0: Mercy me, O death.
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1: KVNE, hey friend, I'm Lacey. 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

0: finished.
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0: When you feel pain, what's the first thing you do?
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0: None of us likes pain, but it can be a motivation for us to be thankful. Jonathan Edwards wrote,
3: I am resolved when I feel pain to think of the pains of martyrdom and of hell.
0: Think about that for a minute. Edwards knew he'd always experience pain on this earth, but he wanted it to move him to thankfulness. Thankfulness that he wasn't facing the pain of martyrdom like so many who had gone before him. Thankfulness that through God's mercy, we can escape the unimaginable pain of separation from God in hell. That puts things in perspective. No pain we can endure here on earth compares to the pain from which we've been spared. Ask God to help you live in a spirit of thankfulness today, no matter what you're going through. With Seeking Him, I'm Nancy DeMoss, Wagamuth.
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2: Marcia Mark and her husband had never been able to have children, and she was getting older, and her husband said, Marcia, you just need to face the facts. We're not going to be able to have biological children. And so she began to ask her friends to pray. And one of her friends came to her and said, Marcia, somehow God is going to use your infertility for his glory. And so she kept praying. Her husband stopped praying. He was a scientist. He said, Marcia, the things that are going on with you biologically, you can't have a child. You need to face the facts. 6 months later, she went in for some tests. And while she was at the doctor's for tests, she said, I would like to have a pregnancy test. They looked at her with pity. They said, you don't need to go through that. It's just disappointment for you. She said, I'd like to have a pregnancy test. They gave her a pregnancy test. It came back positive. Then they gave her another pregnancy test. It came back positive. Then they gave her another pregnancy test. And at that point in time, she said, you're the folks who need to face the facts. I'm pregnant. She had a baby girl on October 22nd, 1996. They called her Amanda Joy. Her nickname is Miracle Mandy. You can trust God's heart. Don't give up in praying. You say, well, it doesn't always happen like that. I know it does. Listen, I know it doesn't always happen. But I will tell you, God is for you. God is with you. God hears you. And no matter how he chooses to answer, he will use those times of struggle in our lives to bring glory to his name when we call on him in prayer.

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KVNE, hey friend, I'm Lacey. 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And they carry this blanket everywhere. They're going to be 7 this year, so they've had it for a while. It's a little frayed. It's very worn out, but they still pull it out, especially on hard days. It's like a comfort thing. It's not just a blanket. It's a reminder that someone loved them enough to make it for them. And that's kind of like what the cross is too, right? A forever reminder that we are deeply loved by the sovereign God of all creation.

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KVNE, hey friend, I'm Lacey. I saw an empty seat at my old church recently, and I thought about the person who used to sit there, my dad, every Sunday morning, the same spot, same chair. Maybe you're grieving someone who's gone, or maybe you're praying for someone to come back home. Jesus is near to both, friend. 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He is our portion. He sustains us through life's trials. 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
1: KVNE, hey friend, I'm Lacey. Maybe you're listening right now. You might be thinking that your best days are behind you. Can I remind you, friend? 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He still calls, He still equips, and He still uses willing hearts.

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2: This is the moment.

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I truly believe that. Jesus didn't walk around with a face of stone. So if you're with people you love today, laugh a lot, smile a lot. Enjoy the grace of this moment. That joy, it's a gift. And you know what? It honors him too.

0: Christian worship, same God.
1: We start early in the morning. We go late at night. We're running. I don't know about you, but our house, we don't even have an alarm clock anymore. We got a starter's pistol. Boom.
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1: We come out of the blocks. We're running, we're gunning, we're emailing, we're faxing, we're paging, we're doing all that. We live very, very rapid lives. We're going very, very fast. And as a result, it's easy for us to get off course as men from our most important work. But what happens as men is that as we get married and then we have kids and we're going through life and we got responsibilities and we got mortgages and we got all this stuff, we get very, very, very, very busy. And we are told that our careers and our work is the most important thing that we do.
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Hey friend, I'm Lacey. 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He's also so kind. 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
2: 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Hey, friend. I'm Lacey with you one more time tonight. Thanks for hanging out with me. 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
1: 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God gives strength for today, maybe not all at once, but exactly when you need it. Love this from Isaiah, that those who hope in the Lord will renew their strength.

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2: The music is great. It's uplifting. 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
1: Amen, Miss Diane. Appreciate you. Good to hear from you. How many

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0: Ben Fuller, Black Sheep.
1: Hey, and get ready to laugh for about a minute and a half. We've got our good friend Tim Hawkins here with a funny story that I just want you to hear. This is really good.
2: I think the way we pray is, prayer is a powerful thing, but I think it's when you grow up in church, it's just you hear prayers all the time in different styles and stuff, and little quirks that people have when they pray. I don't know, little phrases that I don't understand to this day. But we use the phrases, but we that's just what we heard growing up. We think that's just the right thing to say when we pray. You know, like hedge of protection. You ever hear that? Hear that a lot.
3: Hedge of protection. Damn, we are praying a hedge of protection around you, buddy. That's right, a hedge. Mm-hmm. Around you and your whole family.
2: A hedge, huh? I don't mean to complain. Is that the best you can do? How about a thick cement wall? With some razor wire on top of that bad boy. Hedge protect, good set of clippers get right through that thing. I'm sure the devil's got a set of those. I mean, you think a hedge is going to scare the devil away? And watch out.
3: What is this greenery? I can't get through that. Move that bush. My greatest weakness is landscaping. How did they know?

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1: We just might see you there.
3: It's wonderful.

0: A Love Language Minute. Here's Dr. Gary Chapman on intimacy and marriage.
1: There is something about the way we're made that cries out for intimacy. And I believe that God designed marriage to be the most intimate of all human relationships. We're going to share life intellectually and emotionally and socially and physically and spiritually. And we are going to share life to such a degree that it can be said of us, we become one. Now, that doesn't mean we lose our individuality, but it does mean that we have a deep sense of intimacy. Couples who learn how to do that find marriage extremely satisfying. But the couples who do not learn to do that, and instead they lead independent lives and there's little sharing of life, often find marriage to be extremely empty.
0: For more answers, go to startmarriageright.com.
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2: 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Hey, I'm your friend Fletch, and you know, these nights can feel kind of ordinary sometimes, right? 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I love this reminder from Hebrews. Hope you find some peace in this. He says, never will I leave you, never will I forsake you.

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1: And Heavenly Father, thank you for being so good and so kind to us. Lord, I lift up every person listening right now, praying for your favor, your joy, your hope, your protection, and your peace over every one of us. 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
3: Hey guys, Phil Wickham here. I've got a brand new song out called It Really Is Amazing Grace. I love this song so much. This man named John Newton, in the middle of a storm, he cried out to God, saying, God, if you help me, I give my life to you. And little by little, he understood what that prayer meant. He gave his life to Jesus, and Jesus changed his life. He went on to become a pastor and a minister. It's a testament to the grace of God at work in someone's life. We all are in need of God's grace, and that's why I think this song's connected with so many people over the years. It's a joy to be a small part of the huge story of this song, and I invite you all to sing it out with me. It Really Is Amazing Grace.

0: Wiggum and Crowder. It really is Amazing Grace.
1: 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Why do you listen? What's going on with you?
2: 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I mean, on the way to school and on the way home. And we just love your praise and worship. And we just love what you're doing. And we're just so blessed to be able to help.
1: Amen, Miss Crystal. We appreciate you guys. Good to hear from you.
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1: 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Remember, Philippians says, he who began a good work in you will carry it on to completion. 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

0: Lauren Daigle. 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
1: with music about his unconditional love.
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Trust in the Lord with all of your heart. 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
2: And our Father who is in heaven, hallowed be your name. 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
1: Hey, I'm Ryan Stevenson, and this is the story behind my new song, This I Know. This song was born out of that tension that we all feel, believing that God is good while living in a world that's unpredictable and sometimes painfully unfair. It doesn't ignore the hurt or try to rush past the questions. Instead, it sits in the uncertainty and chooses to trust the goodness of God anyway. Faith isn't pretending that everything's okay, but it's placing your weight on God's faithfulness when nothing else feels steady. And the same hands that allow the storms are the same hands that hold us through it. I got

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1: 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Hey, I'm your friend Fletch, and I've got our dear friend Terry Cobble here, who's going to lead us as we dive into God's Word for about 60 seconds. Here's Terry Cobble with the God Shot.
2: Live as people who are free, not using your freedom as a cover-up for evil, but living as servants of God. 1 Peter 2:16. 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Freedom in Christ isn't freedom to sin, it's freedom from sin. 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It means I'm free to love my enemies just like Jesus did. I'm free of me. I'm a servant of God instead, and He's where the joy is.
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6: 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We all find ourselves in these spaces where we want to give God our entire hearts, and these obstacles are sometimes in the way, and it's hard, it's heavy, it's complicated. But we still serve a God who's big enough and strong enough and able enough to be able to hold these things that we're struggling holding. So that's what this song is. This song is us handing over these things to God and remembering that God is holding on to us. So we honor Him, we love Him, we worship Him, we praise God.

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Hey, I'm your friend Fletch, and before I get out of here, let me pray over you and your family and your night. Lord, thank you for being so good to us. We come to you in Jesus' name, praying that you will overwhelm us with your presence, peace, comfort, your joy, and your rest tonight, because apart from you, we can do nothing. 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
1: Do you and your girl talk much about God's heart for her life as a woman? 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
5: Hey guys, Phil Wickham here. I've got a brand new song out called It Really Is Amazing Grace. I love this song so much. This man named John Newton, in the middle of a storm, he cried out to God, saying, God, if you help me, I give my life to you. And little by little, he understood what that prayer meant. He gave his life to Jesus, and Jesus changed his life. He went on to become a pastor and a minister. It's a testament to the grace of God at work in someone's life. We all are in need of God's grace, and that's why I think this song's connected with so many people over the years. It's a joy to be a small part of the huge story of this song, and I invite you all to sing it out with me. It Really Is Amazing Grace.

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2: 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This song was born out of that tension that we all feel, believing that God is good while living in a world that's unpredictable and sometimes painfully unfair. It doesn't ignore the hurt or try to rush past the questions. Instead, it sits in the uncertainty and chooses to trust the goodness of God anyway. Faith isn't pretending that everything's okay, but it's placing your weight on God's faithfulness when nothing else feels steady. And the same hands that allow the storms are the same hands that hold us through it. I got

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2: 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Dean Sykes says unaddressed pain does not stay hidden. 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
2: 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It gives me patience. It calms me down. 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
1: Hi, I'm John Sorensen, president of Evangelism Explosion International, and you're listening to Share Life Today. 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In an age where it seems we should be the most connected due to the internet, social media, and FaceTime, we actually are less. And as a church, it should be different. We're called to come alongside one another to encourage, edify, and spur each other on. And when we do, our communities are changed to the glory of God. When we encourage each other to grow in our relationship with God through reading the Bible, praying together, coming together in fellowship, worshiping our amazing God, and sharing the gospel with our communities, well, things change. Neighbors are reached out to, co-workers hear about the love of Jesus, and cities start to look just a little different as Christians come together to be the church. That's a beautiful picture. So let's spur one another on to grow in Christ and share the gospel. 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
2: Well, I have a bike story.
1: Oh, tell me your bike story.
2: I grew up in the 50s, so to have a bike back then was like a rite of passage. And you could pretty much expect when you turned 6, you were going to get your bicycle.
1: Yes.
2: So I turned 6, I got my bicycle, I was so proud of it, and I taught my sister how to ride her bike, and I taught 4 friends how to ride their bike, but I couldn't ride my bike.
1: You knew how,
2: I was too chicken.
1: All right, yeah. It looks good on paper. It's easy to, yeah.
2: I mean, I'm a big encourager.

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3: Lucy Kuyper.
2: Lindsay?
3: Lucy.
2: Lucy! Oh, that's an excellent name. Tell me your city of address.
3: Carthage.
2: So you go to Carthage High School?
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2: What year are you in there?
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1: Here on KVNE, I'm David Wolin with Haven Today, inviting you to anchor your day in God's Word. If you go to the pool and children are present, you're bound to hear a lifeguard shouting, "No running." And for good reason. 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And yet there are times when children simply won't listen, and those in charge must take action to keep them safe. Sometimes the Lord does that for us, and we don't even realize it. 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He has preserved our lives and kept our feet from slipping." The Lord intervenes. He prevents evils often that we'll never even know about, but ultimately it's through the cross of Christ where we see God intervening to save sinners like you and me. 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
1: 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Tara Lee Cobble with a God Shot. Now.
3: May grace and peace be multiplied to you in the knowledge of God and of Jesus our Lord. 2 Peter 1, 2. Not long before he died, Peter wrote this letter, probably from prison in Rome, to Christians who were facing persecution and maybe even their own martyrdom. This is the opening of his letter, and a lot of it is centered around the ways God's grace shows up in our lives. In biblical terms, grace isn't an excuse to sin. It's God's work in our lives as an agent of change, moving us beyond where we are. Charles Spurgeon said it this way, "Grace is the mother and nurse of holiness, not the apologist of sin." Peter says, the more we know God, the more we will know his grace and the more we will feel his peace. Where do you lack peace today? Where do you need his grace to empower change in you? Lean in. Draw near to know him. He's where the joy is. To listen to the God Shot again or share it with friends, go to kvne.com and click the God Shot link.

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1: Hey, VNA, Mike and Carrie. Heat causes yodelers in annual Swiss festival to sing in fountains. Sometimes that's all you need, right? Just that headline.
2: I wonder if they gargle while they yodel since they're in the fountain.
1: Kind of sounds like it. The annual Yodeler Fest in Switzerland endured temperatures of 102 degrees.
2: Oh, wow.
1: It was enjoyed by all, but the heat caused them to have to yodel from nearby fountains. Not only because to do otherwise could have been hazardous to their safety, but also it created a headline of words no human has ever strung together before. Heat causes yodelers in annual Swiss festival to sing in fountains. Otherwise, they're getting no press.
2: That's right.

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0: can.
1: KVNE with Mike and Carrie. More headlines we've never seen before. 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
2: Marfa.
1: M-A-R-F-A.
2: I know. 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
1: We have Southwest Texas, just about an hour and a half from the border.
2: Right.
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2: Oh, okay. So, that's a bonus.
1: Yeah, a podcast wherein they read you boring documents like, in the hopes that you might sleep, such as like their tower manual. Imagine how dull that could be.
2: Wow.
1: Their administrative code, U.S. postal regulations,
2: well,
1: that kind of thing.
2: That's a direction to go. That's an angle.
1: It's an interesting strategy. Now, we've been accused of putting people to sleep, but never on purpose.
2: No.
3: I've never seen a morning the sun forgot to rise. In every single detail, you're faithful every time.

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3: Hey guys, Phil Wickham here. I've got a brand new song out called It Really Is Amazing Grace. I love this song so much. This man named John Newton, in the middle of a storm, he cried out to God, saying, God, if you help me, I give my life to you. And little by little, he understood what that prayer meant. He gave his life to Jesus, and Jesus changed his life. He went on to become a pastor and a minister. It's a testament to the grace of God at work in someone's life. We all are in need of God's grace, and that's why I think this song's connected with so many people over the years. It's a joy to be a small part of the huge story of this song, and I invite you all to sing it out with me. It Really Is Amazing Grace.

0: Wickham and Crowder. It really is amazing grace.
1: KVNE with Mike and Carrie. You got some Matt Maher on the way. Also, Max Lucado with Upwards. But this is a piece of audio we think you're going to really be blessed by.
2: It's Nicole Johnson. Turn it up.
3: It started to happen gradually. I would walk into a room and say something, and no one would notice. And then I started to notice it elsewhere. My husband and I had been at a party for about 3 hours, and I was ready to go. I looked over, and he was talking to a friend from work, and I walked over, and he kept right on talking. He didn't even turn toward me. That's when I started to put it together. He can't see me. I'm invisible. I'm invisible. One night, a group of us gathered, and we were celebrating the return of a friend from England. And I was sitting there looking around at the other women at the table. I'd put my makeup on in the car on the way there. I had on an old dress because it was the only thing clean, and I had my unwashed hair pulled up in a banana clip, and I was feeling pretty darn pathetic. And then Janice turned to me, and she said, "I brought you this." It was a book on the great cathedrals of Europe. I didn't understand. And then I read her inscription. She wrote, "With admiration for the greatness of what you are building when no one sees. You can't name the names of the people who built the great cathedrals. Over and over again, looking at these mammoth works, you scan down to find the names, and it says, builder, unknown, unknown, unknown. They completed things not knowing that anyone would notice. There's a story about one of the builders who was carving a tiny bird inside a beam that would be covered over by a roof. And someone came up to him and said, why are you spending so much time on something no one will ever see? And it's reported that the builder replied, because God sees. They trusted that God saw everything. They showed up day after day, and they made personal sacrifices for no credit. Showing up at a job they would never see finished, for a building their name would never be on. I closed the book, and it was as if I heard God say, I see you. You are not invisible to me. No sacrifice is too small for me to notice. I see every cupcake baked, every sequin sewn on, and I smile over everyone. I see every tear of disappointment when things don't go the way you want them to go. But remember, you are building a great cathedral. It will not be finished in your lifetime, and sadly, you will never get to live there. But if you build it well, I will. At times, my invisibility has felt like an affliction to me. But it is not a disease that is erasing my life. It is the cure for the disease of self-centeredness. It is the antidote to my own pride. It's okay that they don't see. It's okay that they don't know. I don't want my son to tell the friend he's bringing home from college, you're not going to believe what my mom does. She gets up at 4 a.m. and she bakes pies and hand bakes a turkey and she presses all the linens. Even if I do all those things, I don't want him to say that. I want him to want to come home. And secondly, I want him to say to his friend, you're going to love it there. It's okay that they don't see. We don't work for them. We work for him. We sacrifice for him. They will never see, not if we do it right, not if we do it well. Let's pray that our work will stand as a monument to an even greater God.

0: just then. Oh God, how I need you.
1: Matt Maher, Lord, I need you.
2: This is Max Licato. What will happen if your job disappears, or your health diminishes, or the economy takes a nosedive? Does God have a message for His people when calamity strikes? He certainly had a word for Isaiah. The prophet wrote, "In the year that King Uzziah died, I saw the Lord sitting on a throne, high and lifted up. Above it stood seraphim. Each one had six wings. With two he covered his face, with two he covered his feet, and with two he flew. And one cried to another and said, 'Holy, holy, holy is the Lord of hosts. The whole earth is full of His glory.'" God calmed the fears of Isaiah not by removing the problem, but by revealing His divine power and presence. Rejoice that God is able to do what you cannot do. Your anxiety decreases as your understanding of your Heavenly Father increases.
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5: 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It's Mike and Carrie.
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1: Time is short. People need Jesus.
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2: I just want to thank you for the thing that you played. I was sitting in the driveway waiting for my granddaughter to come out, feeling kind of like I was invisible. I needed those words so bad, and I just want to thank you and the Lord for that. I feel so blessed right now.
3: Oh,

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2: Okay. I'm about to

0: Forrest Frank. 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
1: Did you know we now have edible coffee cups? Not here. You got to go to England to get them. But
2: now,
1: they have
2: what's
1: them
2: the
1: now.
2: Point of that? You can't put coffee in a cup that you eat.
1: They're cutting back on waste in England. You get a cup. It's at a. It's actually at a football stadium. When you're done with your coffee, you eat the cup.
2: Okay, I get it.
1: It's essentially a 100-calorie vegan biscuit in the shape of a cup made with wafer, much the same way an ice cream cone would be made. This cup, edible cups, is leak-proof for 12 hours.
2: Wow.
1: I think if you haven't drank your coffee in 12 hours, we've got another problem.
2: Well, you see, some people, I won't mention any names, but it's my mom. She'll leave a cup in the car with her drink in it, and it, depending on the kind of cup, yeah, it can seep through eventually. Yeah. Oh, she can't have one of those cups.
1: These cups will stay crunchy for 45 minutes. The taste is reportedly delectable.
2: Now, here's the problem. How am I supposed to dip my biscuit in my coffee if I'm drinking my coffee out of my biscuit?
1: This is almost too much.

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1: 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Are you proud?

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3: 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It's Mike and Carrie. And finally, it's happening.
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2: We do. Great storyteller, great songwriter. Here's the story behind the song Good.
3: For as long as I can remember, I've struggled to fully understand the depths of God's grace and the reality that it truly is a free gift. Instead, I get it all twisted and I think if I do enough good stuff, then maybe, just maybe, I'll be good enough for grace. But this is what Paul said in Romans 11, verse 6. And since it is through God's kindness, then it is not by their good works. For in that case, God's grace would not be what it really is, free and undeserved. So I hope that when you listen to this song, you remember what I'm trying to learn every single day. You're not loved because you're worthy. You're loved because He's good.

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1: KVNA, Mike and Carrie, yard sale.
2: We're gonna have us a yard sale and a pretty good time.
1: Now, I haven't had a lot of opportunities in the yard sale area because my lovely wife and life partner, Lois, wants nothing to do with it.
3: I know. She doesn't want to.
1: She doesn't want to sell anything.
3: Does she want to keep it or donate it?
1: She wants to donate.
3: Well, I think that's okay.
1: Yeah. She likes donating over selling stuff.
3: I think that's good.
1: That's fine. Yeah. So, but you have some yard sale stories.
3: I love a good yard sale for sure. And July is the busiest yard sale month. Did you know that?
1: Okay. No.
3: Yeah. You see them pop up everywhere. My favorite garage sale story is a pair of chairs that I bought that I loved, and my family did not love them, and they would kind of give me a hard time about it and joke about it. And so I finally said, forget it, I'm selling these chairs. And when I sold them, I instantly regretted it. I just was like, I love those chairs. And then the very next summer, I get a text from Keith, and he says, are these your chairs? And they were at a garage sale. I said, you buy those chairs right now, sir.
1: Money is no object.
3: And he did. And he did pay more than we sold them
1: for. So sometimes you can do well in a garage sale.
3: Yeah.
1: And other times, not so well.
3: Not so much. But it was fun anyway. So.
1: Your garage sale story, 844-984-1234.

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2: Hey, I'm John Reddick, and I want to tell you a little bit about my new song, Holding On, Praise God. We all find ourselves in these spaces where we want to give God our entire hearts, and these obstacles are sometimes in the way, and it's hard, it's heavy, it's complicated. But we still serve a God who's big enough and strong enough and able enough to be able to hold these things that we're struggling holding. So that's what this song is. This song is us handing over these things to God and remembering that God is holding on to us. So we honor Him, we love Him, we worship Him, we praise God.

0: Reddick, holding on. Praise God.
1: Hi, KVNA.
2: Hey, I have a funny garage sale story.
1: Yeah?
2: My girlfriend and I were garage selling, and one weekend we went to this house, seeing this man sitting outside of his garage. And he had a bunch of stuff in there, and we walked up there, and we said hello, and he said hello, and we were walking around shopping, and he said, "Do you think this is a garage sale?" And we said,
1: "It's not?"
2: And he said, "No, ma'am, it's not."
1: Oh, I'm so sorry. That's like asking a woman if she's pregnant.
2: Yeah.
1: What do you think I said? A garage sale or something?
2: He should have said that when we walked in, you know?
1: Yeah, I think so.
2: He said hello.
1: If you're going to have a bunch of stuff in your yard, you need to have a sign that says, "This is not a yard sale."
2: That's right.

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1: Phil Wickham, what an awesome God.
2: Hey, this is Crowder.
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6: 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Isaiah 40 reminds us that those who wait on the Lord will renew their strength.

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1: Hi, KVNE.
2: Hi. Hey, you still talking about garage sales?
1: Yeah.
2: I've got one for you, and I think a couple months ago, I went to a friend's house and took my tape measure, and I measured his garage, and I walked up to his wife and said, how much is the garage?
1: Yeah, there you go.
2: She was going to die.

0: Crowder, Somebody Prayed.
1: Your encouraging choice. KBNE.
2: Hey, I'm Ryan Stevenson, and this is the story behind my new song, This I Know. This song was born out of that tension that we all feel, believing that God is good while living in a world that's unpredictable and sometimes painfully unfair. It doesn't ignore the hurt or try to rush past the questions. Instead, it sits in the uncertainty and chooses to trust the goodness of God anyway. Faith isn't pretending that everything's okay, but it's placing your weight on God's faithfulness when nothing else feels steady. And the same hands that allow the storms are the same hands that hold us through it. I got it.

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2: KVNE, Mike and Carrie. World Cup participants are losing their mind over American food and culture. We've read about some of these things. Like they're loving the ranch dressing, the yes. Taco Bell, the Waffle House. Free refills are blowing their minds. Buc-ee's, it's all the rage.
3: Free refills we take for granted, I guess.
2: Yeah, giant portions here in the land of the free. Friendly service, they've made comments about that. Just now discovering the beauty of a double cheeseburger. Mm. Are you kidding me? Yeah. A super Walmart, shopping at Target, Costco, popcorn bags the size of a Buick. They're flipping out. And we've got Mercy Me, for crying out loud. Welcome to America from KVNE.

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2: KVNA, Mike and Carrie. Heat causes yodelers in annual Swiss festival to sing in fountains. Sometimes that's all you need, right? Just that headline.
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2: 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The annual Yodeler Fest in Switzerland endured temperatures of 102 degrees.
3: Oh, wow.
2: It was enjoyed by all, but the heat caused them to have to yodel from nearby fountains. Not only because to do otherwise could have been hazardous to their safety, but also it created a headline of words no human has ever strung together before. Heat causes yodelers in annual Swiss festival to sing in fountains. Otherwise, they're getting no press.

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1: KVNE with Mike and Carrie on more headlines we've never seen before. This from the Department of Odd Programming Strategies. 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
2: Marfa.
1: M-A-R-F-A.
2: I know. It's a really neat art community in Texas.
1: Yeah, southwest Texas, just about an hour and a half from the border.
2: Right.
1: For their fall membership drive, they offer Marfa Public Radio puts you to sleep.
2: Oh, okay. So, that's a bonus.
1: Yeah, a podcast wherein they read you boring documents in the hopes that you might sleep, such as like their tower manual. Imagine how dull that could be.
2: Wow.
1: Their administrative code, U.S. postal regulations,
2: well,
1: that kind of thing.
2: That's a direction to go. That's an angle.
1: It's interesting strategy. And we've been accused of putting people to sleep, but never on purpose.
2: No.

0: Hi, KVNA.
1: Yes, sir. I have a garage sale story for you.
0: Oh, good.
1: When my grandson was 2 years old, he used to go garage selling with me every Saturday. And I'd give him a pocket full of change. And he'd go up to the tables and he'd look around and he'd pull out his change just barely out of his pocket. And he'd run his finger through it and he'd stick his hand back in his pocket. He'd say, "No, Meemaw, I think we can get it cheaper someplace else."
0: Whoa!
2: Wow.
0: He's got a gift.
1: And, of course, the ladies would just die laughing, you know, and they'd say, "Well, how much would you give for it?" And he'd pull his change back out. He'd look at it, and he'd say, "Well, I'll give you this one for it." She'd say, "Sold."
2: Of course.

0: 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Perfectly Loved.
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2: What's her name?
3: Rebecca, and she's 10. She loves the Camp Granada song. Is there any way you could play that?
1: I don't know if we could do that.
2: Yes,
4: we can. I'm just
3: Thank
4: messing
3: you.
4: With it.

Mutter, hello fodder, here I am at Camp Granada. Camp is very entertaining, and they say we'll have some fun if it stops raining. I went hiking with Joe Spivey. He developed poison ivy. You remember Leonard Skinner? He got ptomaine poisoning last night after dinner. All the counselors hate the waiters, and the lake has alligators. 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Now I don't want this should scare you, but my bunkmate has malaria. You remember Jeffrey Hardy? 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

0: Company, what grace can do.
1: Well, finally, scientists reveal why mosquitoes bite some people more than others.
2: Oh, I need to know this. I got so many bites over the weekend.
1: Mainly the smell and the heat our bodies give off.
2: Wait a minute. It's because we smell sweet, right?
1: There's nothing here about sweet. It's the carbon dioxide we exhale. Female mosquitoes, by the way, are the only ones that bite. So there's
2: a whole story
1: in itself there. Humans release between 300 and 1,000 different odors. I'm familiar with many of them. The biggest target seem to be pregnant women and people drinking beer. So if you're a pregnant woman drinking beer, you might as well stay in.
2: Don't do that. And I take it back. I did not get bit by a mosquito.
1: You're going to get eaten up.

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1: 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Imagine you're staying in a nice hotel and you're awakened by a red panda. A red panda.
2: Like in the room or outside of the room?
1: In the room.
2: What?
1: 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Despite the name, red pandas look less like a traditional panda and more like a raccoon. They're very cute.
2: Okay. You know what? I don't even like my family to wake me up, so I don't know about a red panda.
1: You're not in on
2: this one.
1: Well, the authorities are putting a stop to it because of the close contact with guests. They're afraid. It's an endangered species, so they're afraid. I guess they're afraid if they wake people up, it might kill them. I don't know. So you're not in.
2: That's terrible.
1: You can make your own choice. 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
1: Yes, I have a silly yard sale story. Okay, well, it is best to start early. I will agree with you about that. But there was one day that we just kind of got a late start. And so we get to this one, and it was like 3-4 o'clock in the afternoon, and nobody was there. There was nobody outside, but all the stuff was just laying out. Mm-hmm. And so we're like, well, maybe they'll be right out, right? Yeah. So we found a few things that we wanted. We didn't really know what to do because there was nobody there to take our money. So kind of left a pile of money on this chair and was like, okay,
2: It's an honor system garage sale.
0: That's right.
1: It totally was.

0: washed.
1: Hi, it's KVNE with Mike and Carrie. Yesterday we had our monthly staff meeting.
2: Right.
1: Oh, that was lots of fun. Our team is expanding every month, and I'm not talking about weight. I'm talking about number of people.
2: We do eat a lot, though.
1: Our gross weight is definitely climbing simply by the sheer number of people, but I guess it's about 2 tons worth of staff by now is where we're at. Individually, we're about average, I would say. God is providing for Encouragement Media Group, and we're grateful for the exponential growth of this team. Someday, I hope to meet them all. All 2 tons of them.

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6: 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And Forrest Frank, thankful about everyday gratitude. 1 Thessalonians 5, give thanks in all circumstances. This is the will of God in Christ Jesus for you.
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3: And my wife's dieting now. That means we're all dieting. That's the rule. I got to sneak cookies in my house like I'm some kind of criminal. Go down in the basement with the boys and I'm handing them out to the kids. One of you will betray me. I'm not sure, but it will be the three-year-old Judas, I'm sure. She came home with rice cakes for dessert. You believe that? Rice cakes? You see the word cake, you think, well, okay, maybe. You ever bite into one of them things? Cake doesn't come to mind. Hey, caulk would be a better word. Who's she kidding? It's not food, it's insulation. Well, we could save a few bucks, just eat the styrofoam peanuts that came with your thigh master. Better off.

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2: KVNE, Mike and Carrie, one more time. Hey, by the way, this is my 37th anniversary.
3: Oh, it really is? Yeah. I thought it was your 40th.
2: Yeah, I was rounding up earlier.
3: Okay.
2: It actually is of my employment here at KVNE. So I remember it. I remember my first day like it was yesterday as I rubbed my chin, the dream sequence.
3: Oh, nice.
2: My first day was May 31st, 1989.
3: Okay, right.
2: But my first day on the air was July 8th, about a week later. That first week, I kept getting escorted out by security. It took me a few days to wear
3: them
2: down.
3: They didn't know that you worked here?
2: I'm still here today.
3: You do work here,
2: I keep showing up. You never know, though. The day is young. Who's that in the lobby? Is that a cop? I'm grateful for the blessing.
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0: and worship, same God.
1: KMNE, hopefully this Wednesday, so far so good for you. And what can make it better? Some time in God's Word. So let's do that with our friend Tara Lee Cobble in the God Shot.
2: May grace and peace be multiplied to you in the knowledge of God and of Jesus our Lord. 2 Peter 1, 2. Not long before he died, Peter wrote this letter, probably from prison in Rome, to Christians who were facing persecution and maybe even their own martyrdom. This is the opening of his letter, and a lot of it is centered around the ways God's grace shows up in our lives. In biblical terms, grace isn't an excuse to sin. It's God's work in our lives as an agent of change, moving us beyond where we are. Charles Spurgeon said it this way, "Grace is the mother and nurse of holiness, not the apologist of sin." Peter says, the more we know God, the more we will know his grace and the more we will feel his peace. Where do you lack peace today? Where do you need his grace to empower change in you? Lean in. Draw near to know him. He's where the joy is. To listen to the God Shot again or share it with friends, go to kvne.com and click the God Shot link.
3: Hey guys, Phil Wickham here. I've got a brand new song out called It Really Is Amazing Grace. I love this song so much. This man named John Newton, in the middle of a storm, he cried out to God, saying, "God, if you help me, I give my life to you." And little by little, he understood what that prayer meant. He gave his life to Jesus, and Jesus changed his life. He went on to become a pastor and a minister. It's a testament to the grace of God at work in someone's life. We all are in need of God's grace, and that's why I think this song's connected with so many people over the years. It's a joy to be a small part of the huge story of this song, and I invite you all to sing it out with me. It Really Is Amazing Grace.

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0: Katie Nicole, When I Fall.
1: Amy Annie, hey there, and a good Wednesday. I'm Nikki. Still learning, still growing. Well, that's always my hope, and maybe it's the case for you. I know it's the case for the hubby Nathan. In fact, he, you know, is still trying to grow always in his faith, as we all should, and went to a certain Bible study that dealt with the Old Testament. And I asked him how it went, and he said, man, it was good, but I left with even more questions than I had answered. But I think that's the case when we are growing and learning. It is a process, whether it's learning more biblical truths or learning a new hobby or craft. It takes some time, and maybe you've realized that recently. Maybe you've learned something as an adult. What is it? 844-984-1234.

0: There's hope, cause there's a God.
1: Mary Claire, There's a God.
2: KVNE, a God who cares, who loves, and who is always about growing us. Because we can. We can always grow and learn new things. We're talking about that throughout the show. Hubby Nathan learned some new things about the Old Testament in a Bible study class that he went to recently. But he did also learn he has more questions than answers. We all have that. We all have things that we continue to learn about and grow from. So what about you? 844-984-1234. Or you can message me. My friend Leanna said, how to budget. And Linda said, how to manage my money. I think there's a common theme here, y'all.

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0: John Reddick, The Way.
1: KVNE, he is the only way because he is the only God. As 1 Samuel 2 talks about, there is none holy like the Lord. For there is none beside you. 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

0: Never too late to learn, KVNE. Hey there, I'm Nikki, and it's what we're talking about throughout the show. Maybe something new that you've learned, something that you're growing in. Maybe it's a new habit that you're trying. 844-984-1234. Lana?
1: I am going to try to quit watching so much TV. I'm going to try to make myself get up and do more things and not watch so much TV all the time. I'm older and have to be home a lot now, and I've just gotten in a real bad habit the last year or so of watching so much TV, and I just need to break that habit. So that's one of my main goals.

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1: KVNE, we love being in our community, and that's why these small town summer stops have been such a blessing. Hopefully a blessing to you, definitely to us and our very own Carrie Parsons out at one of those stops. Where are you at, Carrie?
2: Well, I'm in Longview today. I am at Yukon Coffee. That's just off Loop 281 and Neely Way. I tell you what, we're very close to Moberly Baptist Church. I can see it from here. So we're here until 1 o'clock, and we'd love for you to come by and say hello. We love these small-town summer stops, like you said, Nikki, meeting so many folks, getting to pray with them. Also, if you've collected shoes for the shoe drive, you can bring those by, too. It's just really a one-stop shop today at Yukon Coffee in the parking lot. Just look for the KVNE tent and the KVNE van, and you'll find us. KVNE. Kayla is here with me. How many times can I say KVNE, Nikki? I don't know. But we'll be here until 1 o'clock today at the Yukon Coffee in the parking lot for our small town summer stop. Oh, Lord, I

0: Dusty Bibles.
1: KBNE, you know, a lot of times when we are in the middle of hard things and we ask God for help, sometimes the help that we need, we can find in His Word, in that Bible that's been gathering some dust. In words like 2 Chronicles says, you do not need to fight in this battle, yet stand firm, hold your position, and see the salvation of the Lord on your behalf.

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0: Hey, Vianney, these small town summer stops, man, they are such a great part of who we are because we get a chance to be there with you, connect in our community, maybe also drop off shoes, get some prayer. Our very own Carrie Parsons out at Yukon Coffee, the parking lot area in Longview. And that's what it's all about, right, Carrie?
1: Absolutely. We love getting out in the community. You know, connecting our community is part of our mission statement, as well as encouraging people and pointing them to Jesus. So getting out and about for these small town summer stops, that's what it's all about, connecting our community. We're at Yukon Coffee. That's just off Loop 281 in Longview. And we'll be here until 1 o'clock. And by the way, we've been all over with these small town summer stops. 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And it doesn't have to be teeny tiny, like, you know, Longview's definitely not teeny tiny, but we love coming to Longview. As you know, Nikki, Longview folks are the best. So Yukon Coffee here with KVNE Kayla, and we'd love to see you here until 1 o'clock. I'm Carrie for KVNE.

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0: KVNE, he rules, he reigns, and yes, he still performs miracles. In fact, speaker and author Erwin McManus saw it firsthand.
1: When my kids were young, I began taking them with me around the world. I wanted them to experience cultures and countries and people and languages and food. And so I alternated the trips. My son Aaron would get to go, then my daughter Mariah would get to go. But my daughter Mariah was terrified of flying. So each time it was her turn, she gave it up for Aaron. And so Aaron began traveling all over the world. In fact, he went over 30 different countries. And then Mariah realized that she was missing out on one of the greatest experiences in life. So she said, wait a minute, it's my turn. And I took her with me to Bangkok. She was around 10 years old. It was an extraordinary experience. And we were on our last day in the middle of Bangkok, Thailand. And it was so crowded and so busy. And we had about 40 people with us. And 20 of them crossed a really busy street. And 20 of us waited. And Mariah decided that she was going to catch up with the rest of the group and began running across the street. And I watched my little girl as a car hit her head on and threw her across the road like a rag doll. In that moment, I thought I had just lost my daughter. I could not believe that I was taking her on this adventure with God. This moment where she'd experience her faith at a deeper level, and then this is where her life is going to end. I ran across the street and I picked her up, and before I knew it, she was absolutely fine. And there must have been hundreds of people who stopped in the middle of the road and people asking if they could take her to the hospital, and my heart was pounding against my chest. And as we began walking from the scene, she looked at me, and instead of wondering why this happened to her, she looked at me and said, "Daddy, I'm your miracle in Bangkok." I love the fact that this moment when she could have lost her faith, what actually happened is she had this overwhelming realization that in the middle of Bangkok, in the middle of this place across the world, God met her in her most difficult moment.

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3: Father, let your kingdom come. 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
1: Will you take just a minute and join us for this noon prayer stop?
4: Hi, this is Joe Canal. Will you pray with me? Our Father, who art in heaven, hallowed be thy name. Thy kingdom come, thy will be done on earth as it is in heaven. Give us this day our daily bread, and forgive us our debts as we forgive our debtors. And do not lead us into temptation, but deliver us from evil. For yours is the kingdom and the power and the glory forever. Amen.

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1: KVNE, our small town summer stops, a chance for you to get prayer, encouragement, pick up a few goodies, and even drop off some shoes for our back to school shoe drive. Right now in the parking lot area of Yukon Coffee in Longview, our very own Carrie Parsons is out there, but with a friend, right, Carrie?
2: Yeah, hey, Nikki. It's just kind of a big party right now. We're here with Shelly from Buckner, and she's here because we're, you know, the shoe drive benefits local kids. And so I wanted to ask Shelly just about the impact of the shoe drive here in this community and the surrounding communities.
3: It's huge. We give out 2,000 pairs of shoes at our school supply train event on August 1st for kids right here in our community. And we're serving kids who are going back to school. And it just fills a need. It fills a gap. It's expensive to go back to school. It costs a lot of money. And we can alleviate that burden for families. We had a family last year, and she had 5 children. And she was like, can you imagine the cost of buying brand new shoes for 5 children? And she just said this was such a blessing to her. And that's what we want to provide, is a blessing and an opportunity for families to relieve a burden and just shine a little bit of hope in their lives as they return back to school.
2: That's amazing. And you know, Longview always shows up when we ask and we share the need. And so today here at Yukon Coffee, if you've got shoes to donate, new shoes for kids right here in the Longview area, bring them by. We'll be here till 1 o'clock today. Also a prayer stop. Also just come by and, you know, say hello. I'm Carrie for KVNE, and we'll see you at Yukon Coffee in the parking lot.

0: Jamie McDonald. 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
1: Baby Annie, he never leaves us. He never forsakes us. And he also gives us what we need in life, which includes little girls or little boys. He knows how he has built us. If you're a parent, then he knows how he has built you to deal with either boys or girls or both, because they are different. Tim Hawkins knows this.
2: I got three boys and a girl. Boys and girls are totally different. My boys are just violent. Girls are just dance everywhere. They're adorable. Boys are violent, man. Even when a boy likes a girl, he's violent. You ever see a little boy at a public pool? He likes a girl, he's like dunking her under. Sticking her head in the filter. Oh, yeah. You are the one for me, sweetie. You ever see a little boy smitten with a girl? It's hilarious. He's like, look at her. She's amazing. I must have her in my life. She is my day. She is my night. She is my flower. I must prove my love for her to have her forever. So with all my heart and with all my soul and with all my might, I shall throw this rock at her. And as the blood trickles down her temples, she will know the depths of my affection. If she survives, we will be wed. Go. Find your mark, little pebble. Find your mark.

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1: KVNE. Well, out in the parking lot area of Yukon Coffee in Longview, our very own KVNE, Kayla and Carrie Parsons from the morning show, some of our volunteers and team, and hopefully you during this lunch hour. We'd love to see you. And maybe if you need some prayer, if you want to drop off some shoes, you can. Carrie, how's it going?
2: Oh, you know what? It is warm, but we kind of are distracted from the heat by all of the sweet people that have stopped by the booth, and lots of people coming by and asking for prayer. In fact, the pastor of Mount Pleasant Baptist Church, his family stopped by. He's actually on a plane on his way to Japan right now. So we were able to stop and pray for this sweet family, just one of many that have stopped by today. Yukon Coffee, it's just off Loop 281 in Longview. If you know where Mauberly Baptist Church is, you know where Yukon Coffee is. So we'll be here until 1 o'clock, and not only a prayer stop anytime you see the KVNE vehicle or the KVNE tent, but also a drop off today for those shoes. So if you've collected shoes, brand new shoes for kids here in our community, you can bring those by as well. We'll be here until 1 o'clock. And if you forget where we are, it's Yukon Coffee, but you can always go to kvne.com and find out where we are. This is our small town summer stop for today, and I'm just so excited to be at Yukon Coffee in Longview. We hope to see you here. I'm Carrie for KVNE.

Talks. KVNE. It doesn't mean that you have to stand in the middle of a park and shout at the top of your lungs how good God is. Instead, love the people that are in that park. Take a minute to pray for each person who is walking around and living life. And yes, maybe sing praises. Isaiah 12 tells us, sing praises to him. He is glorious.

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1: 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One of them about to wrap up today, so you have a little more time to go out to the parking lot area of Yukon Coffee in Longview, where our own Carrie Parsons from the morning show's at. Carrie, it's been fun.
2: It's been fun. It's been hot, but that did not stop me from getting a coffee. You know what I'm saying? Well, it was an iced coffee. Anyway, we are at Yukon Coffee. It's Loop 281, really close to Moberly Baptist Church. I can actually see it from here. So we are here for just a few more minutes. We met Brittany and Kylie, who stopped by. Just a shout out to them. And so many others coming by just saying, hey, can you pray for me? And we love to do that. So let us know how we can pray for you. 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And I want to mention one more thing, Nikki. 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In the meantime, I'm Carrie Parsons over at Yukon Coffee in Longview.

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Don't you love this reminder from Phil Wickham? 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
1: Hey, I'm Linda. Hopefully you got to hang out with Carrie at our small town summer stop. She was there in Longview today. And next Wednesday, we're going to be in Jacksonville at Bannister Plumbing. Our back to school shoe drive underway. So plan to bring shoes to that location. And on the 20th, we're going to have our big city shoe drive at several locations. We'll announce those locations soon. And hey, you can vote for your city to be our next small town summer stop. So look for all of that

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1: 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One of my favorite things about our prayer center at KVNE.com is that you can pray for others and let them know that you're praying for them. Deborah reached out to us and said, I want to say thank you for all those who prayed for my previous request. Just knowing a stranger prayed for me was such a touching experience. Will you pray for Deborah right now? She has another request. Her daughter is in the ICU and she's having financial struggles and could lose her house. Lord, we lift Deborah up to you. We're thankful for everyone who has lifted her up in prayers, and we bring her needs to you again. Lord, we pray for complete healing for her daughter who is struggling with an illness and is in the ICU, and we ask for your hand of healing to touch her right now. And Lord, we lift up Deborah and her finances. Lord, protect her home. Be with her as she walks through all of this. In Jesus' name, amen.

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3: 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Oh, Even So Come.
2: I can't remember the title.
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2: It's just, it hits me the right way every time. 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

0: 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Thankful.
1: 1 minute, it's sunny. 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
1: Hey, I'm Linda. Don't you love that we have a lot of the classic Third Day in our playlist? This one is one of my favorites. Our Savior singing a love song to us.

0: Hammett, Days God Gave.
1: You know, sometimes it's hard to understand what Jesus was all about. Here's J. John giving us a primer.
2: Jesus is the bread of life, so that bakers can understand. Jesus is the water of life, so that plumbers can understand. Jesus is the light of the world, so that electricians can understand. Jesus is the cornerstone, so that architects can understand. Jesus is the Son of righteousness, so that astronomers can understand. Jesus is the hidden treasure, so that bankers can understand. Jesus is the life, so that biologists can understand. Jesus is the great physician, so that doctors and nurses can understand. Jesus is the good teacher, so that educators can understand. Jesus is the lily of the valley, so that florists can understand. Jesus is the rock of ages, so that geologists can understand. Jesus is the true vine, so that horticulturalists can understand. Jesus is the righteous one, so that judges can understand. Jesus is the pearl of great price, so that jewelers can understand. Jesus is wisdom, so that philosophers can understand. Jesus is the word, so that actors can understand. Jesus is the good shepherd, so that farmers can understand. Jesus is the Alpha and the Omega, so that scientists can understand. Jesus is the King of Kings, so that royalty can understand. Jesus is the way, so that traffic wardens can understand. Jesus is the truth, so that politicians can understand. Jesus is the resurrection, so that funeral directors can understand. Jesus is the one. Jesus is the one.

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0: Ben Fuller, Black Sheep.
1: Hey, I'm Linda. 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
2: 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And the verse says, "He will cover you with his feathers. He will shelter you with his wings. His faithful promises are your armor and protection." It's in Psalm 91, and it's one of my favorite reminders that God will cover us. 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
4: Hey guys, Phil Wickham here. I've got a brand new song out called It Really Is Amazing Grace. I love this song so much. This man named John Newton, in the middle of a storm, he cried out to God, saying, God, if you help me, I give my life to you. And little by little, he understood what that prayer meant. He gave his life to Jesus, and Jesus changed his life. He went on to become a pastor and a minister. It's a testament to the grace of God at work in someone's life. We all are in need of God's grace, and that's why I think this song's connected with so many people over the years. It's a joy to be a small part of the huge story of this song, and I invite you all to sing it out with me. It Really Is Amazing Grace.

0: 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It really is Amazing Grace.
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0: Jackson, Up and Up.
1: KBNE, hey, I'm Linda. I know what it's like to be a mama faced with a to-do list and a bunch of littles to tag along. So I asked my daughter-in-law, pretty pleased, to go pick up something for me. And she had a notification on her phone and she was like, well, I woke up a little bit late.

0: Right. But I totally get it. And I have been there. I understand what you're going through. And I know that you all need some encouragement. Here's New Mercies for Moms.
1: Galatians 5:22-23 says, "But the fruit of the Spirit is love, joy, peace, patience, kindness, goodness, faithfulness, gentleness, self-control. Against such things there is no law." The fruit of the Spirit is not a checklist of things to do to be right with God. Jesus alone can make you right with God. Then, God Himself, living in you, works through the Holy Spirit to produce spiritual fruit you could never produce on your own. Before you beat yourself up about not having enough patience or gentleness towards your children, take a moment to receive the love God has for you. The more convinced you are that the fruit of the Spirit perfectly describes how God relates to you, the more your life will bear these fruits towards others. I'm Jill with New Mercies for Moms. For more encouragement, find us at kvne.com. 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
1: You know, a lot of us just go through life feeling unseen and unknown. 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
2: Hey, I'm John Reddick, and I want to tell you a little bit about my new song, Holding On, Praise God. We all find ourselves in these spaces where we want to give God our entire hearts, and these obstacles are sometimes in the way, and it's hard, it's heavy, it's complicated. But we still serve a God who's big enough and strong enough and able enough to be able to hold these things that we're struggling holding. So that's what this song is. This song is us handing over these things to God and remembering that God is holding on to us. So we honor Him, we love Him, we worship Him, we praise God.

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1: 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Absolutely.
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4: Hey, I'm Ryan Stevenson, and this is the story behind my new song, This I Know. This song was born out of that tension that we all feel, believing that God is good while living in a world that's unpredictable and sometimes painfully unfair. It doesn't ignore the hurt or try to rush past the questions. Instead, it sits in the uncertainty and chooses to trust the goodness of God anyway. Faith isn't pretending that everything's okay, but it's placing your weight on God's faithfulness when nothing else feels steady. And the same hands that allow the storms are the same hands that hold us through it.
5: I got a

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1: Ryan Stevenson, This I Know.
2: Hey, we know this song, Jesus Take the Wheel. Our friend Carrie Underwood gave us that one, and we tend to not follow that advice. We want to hold on to the steering wheel. We want to be in control, but maybe you'll change your mind after you hear this from Jay John.
3: Think of your life like a car, just for a moment, like a car, okay? The car of your life. To be a Christian means Christ is in your car. Those of you that have got him in the car, where is he? Do you drive your car to church, unlock the boot or the trunk, get Jesus out for a religious happy hour, and then you say, get back in there. And you're going, no, Jay John, he's not in the boot, in the trunk, he's in the car. Where? On the back seat, a bit of a passenger. No, he's in the front passenger seat. Ah, bit of a companion, but still a passenger. Is he in the driving seat of the car of your life? Now, everybody who thought, yes, he's in the driving seat of the car of my life, I have one more question for you. Are you a backseat driver? The car gets to an intersection. Jesus turns left. Where are you going? I'm going down the road of generosity. I don't want to be generous. You get to another intersection, Jesus turns right. Where are you going? I'm going down the road of forgiveness. I don't want to forgive him. Some of you tonight, you know Jesus is in the car of your life, but you need to reposition Jesus.

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2: 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I'm Lacey. 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
1: KVNE, hey friend, I'm Lacey. I've got one of my kiddos at camp this week. And I gotta tell you, when one of your kids, they're not home, it just feels strange. Like we're not whole. And I know parents are listening whose kids have gone away to college. Maybe they've moved out. 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Lord, I pray that they would look to you in all seasons of their life and seek you with their whole heart.

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KVNE, hey friend, I'm Lacey. You know, we live in a world that changes its mind every 5 minutes. One year it's follow your heart, the next it's be your own truth, but God doesn't shift with culture. He's the same yesterday, today, and forever, the Bible says. That means his word doesn't need editing. And that means that his promises don't expire. And his character doesn't evolve. It's already perfect.

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2: 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And it still speaks peace and conviction and clarity right into your evening.

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1: KVNE, hey friend, I'm Lacey. 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It reminds me of another story with a sword. 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
3: Here, a letter that a kid wrote his parents when he was away at camp, and they had been away from each other for some time, and his name is Cole, and he writes this from a scout camp. Dear Mom and Dad, our scoutmaster told us to write to our parents in case you saw the flood on television and were worried. We're okay. Only one of our tents and two sleeping bags got washed away. Luckily, none of us got drowned because we were up all night in the mountains looking for Chad when that happened. Oh, yeah, please call Chad's mother and tell her he's okay now. He can't write because of the cast. I got to ride in one of the search and rescue jeeps. It was really neat. We never would have found him in the dark if it hadn't been for the lightning. Scoutmaster Walt got mad at Chad for going on a hike alone without telling anyone. Chad said he did tell him, but it was during the fire, so he probably didn't hear him. Did you know that if you put gasoline on a fire, the whole gas can will blow up? The wet wood didn't burn, but one of the tents did. David's going to look a little weird till his hair grows back. We'll be home on Saturday if Scoutmaster Walt gets the car fixed. It wasn't his fault about the wreck. The brakes worked okay when we left. Scoutmaster Walt said that with a car that old, you have to expect something to break down. That's probably why he can't get any insurance. But we think it's a neat car. He doesn't care if we get it dirty, and if it's real hot, sometimes he lets us ride on the fenders. He gets pretty hot with 10 people in the car and 4 of us on the fenders. But he let us take turns riding in the trailer until the highway patrolman stopped us and talked to Walt. Scoutmaster Walt's a neat guy. He's a good driver. In fact, he's teaching Terry how to drive on the mountain roads where there isn't much traffic. Did you know that you don't need guardrails on roads that don't have much traffic? All we ever see up there are logging trucks. This morning, all the guys were diving off the rocks and swimming out in the lake. Scoutmaster Walt wouldn't let me, because I can't swim. And Chad was afraid he'd sink because of that big cast. So he let us take the canoe all the way across the lake all by ourselves. It was great. You can still see some of the trees under the water from the flood. Scoutmaster Walt isn't crabby like other scoutmasters. He didn't even get mad about our losing the life jackets. He spent a lot of time working on the car, so we're trying not to cause him any trouble. Guess what? We have all passed our first aid merit badges. When Dave dived in the lake and cut his arm, we got to see how a tourniquet works. Wade and I threw up, but Scoutmaster Walt said it was probably just food poisoning left over from the chicken. He said they got sick that way with the food they ate in prison. It's my favorite line. I'm so glad he got out and became our scoutmaster. He's the best. He said he sure figured out how to get things done better while he was doing time. I have to go now. We're going to go to town to mail our letters and buy bullets. Don't worry, everything's going to be fine. Love, Cole. God, why do kids write letters like that?

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KVNE. Hey friend, I'm Lacey. A potter once said that the hardest part of shaping clay isn't the forming, it's the centering. 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And how true that is of our lives. 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So Lord, have Your way in our lives.

0: Wilson, God Story.
1: All right, friend, cue the loud singing in the car or in your home, wherever you're listening from. Turn it up and let's be thankful together.
2: I've got so much to be thankful for. Look, I got a

Hey friend, I'm Lacey. Have you ever felt defeated? Or maybe broken beyond repair? Or maybe just hurt? I just want to remind you today of this verse in the Bible. Jesus said that there will be trials in this world, but he said, "Take heart, I have overcome the world." So we can remember that as we're wading through grief or heartache or suffering, whatever it is, that he has already won the battle. And so one day, friend, our faith will become sight, and what a day it will be.